0: If that level out doesn't come to the fore, 15 minutes. We've seen Newcastle still trailing by a goal to 2. We'll be in and out of this game, which is what we had been doing at the earlier exchanges. But when the goals are scored, trust us to ensure that you're carried along all the way with a high point towards Bournemouth, who love to come forward. The centre referee, though, will have to stop play. And the excitement calming down a bit at this stage. A busy day of live football for us, and we do have our eyes across every territory. Continental football for some of Nigeria's best clubs in the CAF Champions League and Confederation Cup, more so Confederation Cup. And then in the Nigeria Premier Football League, Interlagos will be ready to conquer their first ever home fixture of an NPFL campaign. A big deal for them. Lost their opening fixture of the season away from home. This is a chance to amass the first 3 points of the season. Juan Visa, though, coming forward for Newcastle. He's gone past three men. Has a chance from wide to cross the ball through from the left-hand channel. Two headers in the mix. And it went just a few inches off the right-hand side of Petrovic's goalpost from the goalkeeper's POV. Courtesy of the hard work from Juan Visa and the connection from the attacking cast of Newcastle United.
1: Yeah, exactly. Juan Visa, he just stuck back into midfield and he dragged his team into this one, creating a chance for his team. Joe Willock on that header, and Harvey Barnes was running towards the ball just to nick it into the post. But what a brilliant play from Juan Visa. And now it's now end to end, exactly what we get. Newcastle, they can be two goals down in games. They know how to drag themselves back, exactly what we are seeing in this one.
0: And at that stage, he felt like he was ill luck for Willock. That goal he could not unlock. And we can see the man's face again. He had his hands on his head like, Omo, how far now? I was this close, but it just did not happen for me.
1: Yeah, he knew that one was one opportunity that he should have taken one time. Yes, the header was, the cross was not that quite precise, but at least make the goalkeeper work, let him parry the ball, at least head the ball towards the goal post. That one did not come together, but it was just inches off target.
0: One thing is certain, though, that Newcastle are not folding their arms. That quest of theirs to get the level and perhaps win this game is fully activated. They've become a better bunch in the second 45. It's the attack from left to right. Elanga, Juan Visa, and co. asking a few questions of this defensive setup of AFC Bournemouth. We're going to wrap things up around this question of ours, which you have been responding to, which is amongst the current crop of footballers who are very good, not just average players, like very good players, which of them, which three names would you want to pick out as potential future great coaches in the beautiful game, looking at the examples of Zinedine Zidane, Francesc Fabregas,
1: Xabi Alonso,
0: Xabi Alonso, Xavi Hernandez, Mikel Arteta, Diego Simeone, and so on and so forth. There used to be that line over the years that great players don't make great coaches. But things are changing now. And he was not the most popular of players. That's
1: the problem. Yes, he played
0: That's where the problem
1: Mikel
0: is.
1: Arteta was same thing. In the same
0: Arteta played for Everton and Arsenal. Yes. That should count for something. At least.
1: Maresca played for Juve.
0: Not the high,
1: it was not popular.
0: Yeah, that's the problem you get. But one thing with Enzo is that this will not be his end zone. He'll still go on to win more, don't worry. Especially now he's gone on to join Newcastle as manager. So we'll just wrap things up around this one and move on to your other football discussions and stories for you. There's been the talk around Richarlison, the coach of Tottenham Hotspur, has been saying something. I'll let you in on that shortly. Right now, though, you can dial 0201-277-0993 to join us. 0201-277-0993. Corner kick for Bournemouth from the left-hand channel. We'll be handing to Ngava across this. Newcastle have to certainly be wary of these crosses because you do have Justin Kluivert in there. They decide to lay a pass, and now the cross eventually is thrown in. Newcastle defend, albeit momentarily. Possession back with AFC Bournemouth around the halfway stage of the pitch. They send it to their goalkeeper, Petrovic. Was out of his penalty area to restart proceedings for them. 55 minutes played, Newcastle 1, AFC Bournemouth 2. And back to the phone line, 0201-277-0993. That's 0201-277-0993. 0993

0: There's WhatsApp and X at Nigeria Info FM. Hello? Good afternoon. Welcome, sir.
1: Yeah, Daniel from Ibafo.
0: Good to hear from you, Daniel.
1: Yeah, thank you, sir. Thank you for your good work, sir.
0: Thank you, sir.
1: About what you are discussing about those players that could make a good coach.
2: Yeah.
1: I have in mind the goods, Lionel Messi, and the gems of Chelsea.
0: But do you think in your heart of hearts that the goats from your POV, Messi, will want to go into coaching? You think he's the kind of guy that will want to go into coaching?
1: He might, sir. He might. Depends on his own choice, sir. But if he tried to
0: go in,
1: likewise, the Rich James of England.
0: Okay. Oh, Rich James. Okay, yeah. Yeah.
1: And Kevin De Bruyne.
0: Kevin De Bruyne, Rich James, and Lionel Messi. Oh, nice. Thank you so much for your call. Well, several people have agreed with you because there have been a few persons who have mentioned Kevin De Bruyne too earlier. As we see a yellow card in this game, I'm going to confirm that to you shortly. I think it's Johan Visa. what they call a professional foul. It just acted as an impediment to a Bournemouth player that was going forward. Yellow card to Johan Visa in the 57th minute. Back to the phone lines. Hello?
3: Hello, good afternoon.
0: Good afternoon.
3: My name is Joseph.
0: Okay, Joseph, what dreams do you have for the future coaches?
3: For me, I feel like Ruben Dias of Manchester City.
0: Okay.
3: Then I'll go with Rick James of Chelsea.
0: Why is everybody really thinking about Reeves? Like,
2: it doesn't look like that person that wants to
0: coach. No, it's fine. I'm just asking. Is there anything about Rich James? Because many of you have called his name. He has leadership quality, right?
3: That's what I see on him.
0: No, it's fine. I respect your opinion.
3: And I'll go for Bernardo Silva of Manchester City.
0: Bernardo Silva, okay.
3: Who is in Real Madrid right now.
0: Yes, yes. All right. Thank you, man. You think with Silva, a club or national team will win gold? You know. Thank you for calling in. X remains at Nigeria Info FM. That's our handle. Your thoughts, he gets lighted up like a candle. And then we do have where you can tell us what's up using WhatsApp. Here's our WhatsApp number if you don't have it. It's 0809-597-5805. That's 0809-597-5805. Football fans, here is what else you can look forward to today. Brentford Sunderland, that will be by 3 p.m. Brighton versus Leeds United, 3 p.m. Same time for Fulham, Crystal Palace, Man City against the Coventry City. And these are tantalizing games in prospect. Nottingham, Tottenham Hotspur is another one to come. Late kickoff for today is Hull City against Aston Villa. That will be by 5:30 p.m. our time. In the Spanish La Liga, we'll see Athletic Club versus Atletico Madrid by 3:15 p.m. And we'll also enjoy Rayo Vallecano taking on Racing Santander by 5:30 p.m. with Villarreal against Deportivo La Coruña in for 8 p.m. In the Bundesliga, Bayer Leverkusen, Union Berlin, 2:30 p.m. Same kickoff time for Borussia Mönchengladbach against Elversberg, one of those newly promoted sides to the top flight in Germany. I'll tell you more after taking you through this free kick for Newcastle. Javi Barnes, one of the players around to take this. It's from just about 25 yards out or something close to that. About to hit the armark officially. Will be an indirect free kick taken through. There was a header in the picture, but that one is out for a corner kick for Newcastle from the right-hand channel. And they'll have to take this as quickly as possible. Hall. Last time we spoke about Hall, when I was a commentator, it was a victory for a certain Hull City. I spoke about them having a town hall meeting. Well, this is a Hull footballer now for Newcastle, who have a shot and goal, and it's blasted well by the bar by the same man, Hull, and it's out for a goal kick. Goal kick this will be for AFC Bournemouth. And Newcastle craving for a chance to get the level sooner than later. And there's still time. 30 more minutes of normal time to come. So much can happen between now and the end of this fixture. Okay, Timmy. I was touching on the current games that fans should endeavor to enjoy today in the Bundesliga. Paderborn against Freiburg. Another one for 2:30 p.m. Werder Bremen, RB Leipzig. Late kickoff, 5:30 p.m. Schalke 04 versus the champions, Bayern Munich. While in the Italian Serie A, Fiorentina Torino is for 2 p.m. Inter versus Napoli. This is a big deal. These are two teams that have won the Scudetto. They've been champions of the Serie A at least once each in the last 5 seasons. Inter do have been the more dominant force lately. That will be by 5 p.m. while by 7:45 p.m. there's AS Roma versus Atalanta TKM. In France, Nice, Le Mans, 7:45 p.m. Le Havre, Stade Brestois, 7:45 p.m. And Lens against Lorient, that will be by 4:15 p.m. Football aplenty. NPFL, Inter Lagos will be playing by 4 p.m. our time at the Mobolaji Johnson Arena. And please, if you have time, try and ensure you go to that stadium. Let's support our league together, okay? It will be nice if we push for success is beyond just speaking. Let's also act it. Rivers United will be away from home against last night I dreamt of San Pedro. It's going to be San Pedro of Cote d'Ivoire hosting Rivers United of Nigeria by 5 p.m. in the CAF Champions League qualification rounds later today.
2: 5 p.m.
0: Yes, bro. Newcastle preparing for a change as we prepare to return to the phone lines for more of your thoughts. Hello, good evening to you. Okay, that one just went dead. So,
2: okay,
0: what's up?
2: Yeah, I think we have a caller now.
0: Mm-hmm.
2: Hello, good afternoon.
4: Hello, good afternoon. Finally.
0: Yeah. It's about to go down, man.
4: I'm calling and calling. Finally. You guys have picked my call.
0: You have a chance now.
4: My name is Myers Harrison. I'm calling from Ogun
0: State. Welcome, Harrison.
4: So, I want to put my opinion for this conversation.
0: Please put my opinion.
4: For me, my player currently play a very good player. I think that will make a very good manager or coach. I rank them from number 3 to first. And the first one is one person that I really, really want to work under. I told to the team yesterday and I'm looking up to this guy. I want to work under him, whether he's assistant manager or whatever. I want to work under him one day.
0: Who's that?
4: Number one.
0: Yeah.
4: Number one, my number 3 is Bernardo Silva.
0: Mm-hmm. Okay.
4: My number two is Bruno Fernandes.
0: All right.
4: My number one is Calvin Bassey.
0: Wow.
4: Yeah.
0: What's the inspiration behind Calvin Bassey from a coaching POV for you?
4: He's a good leader. He's a very good leader. He's someone that is very ambitious. He really wants to do wherever he is. I've been following him.
0: Okay.
4: At Fulham. Now, they have made him the captain of Fulham this season, and has been playing really, really, really well. Although Fulham has not been able to win any match, but Calvin Bassey has been a very good player for them this season. And I love him. And to watch him at the Super 8 is still very good.
0: Yeah.
4: So, one day I really love to work under him. One day, I hope he becomes after I retire. That's my prayer.
0: All right, man. Thank you. This is a guy who's not just picking coaches. He's saying, I even want to walk. Meaning himself, Nabola. Thank you for calling in, man. Harrison, great to hear from you. What's up, buzzing, as we wrap things up on this very side of this conversation?
2: Yeah, what's up,
0: still Newcastle 1, Bournemouth 2, by the way, after 64 minutes. Sorry,
2: and they made some barrage of changes, too. I brought in Jacob Ramsey alongside Fernandez, Pardo, those two guys. And I think from here, they would want to initiate attack and pile on the pressure on Bournemouth. So on WhatsApp, on this same topic, Kenneth from Egbeda is saying, good afternoon, guys. Thiago Silva, N'Golo Kante, Victor Osimhen, Wilfred Ndidi. Those are my thoughts on the players with the potential of coaching thereafter footballing career. Let's go to another person here. Good afternoon, Nigeria Info. I am Joel from Amuwo Dolphin. Players that I feel may do well in coaching are Luka Modric, Rodri, Bernardo Silva, and Bruno Fernandes. That one is from Joel from Amuwo Dolphin. Let us go to another person again who is saying, good afternoon to the Rhyme Master. Please call out the Nigeria Info number again. That was the first message. Then he says, good afternoon, the Rhyme Master. Please call out the Nigeria Info number again. He's going to call out the numbers after this time out. This one is from Bosun Abiodun, Ghana stakeholder from Alagunlo Aja. Afternoon, guys. My take for players becoming coaches, Rodri, Virgil van Dijk, Gabriel Magalhaes, Arsenal, Marquinhos, PSG, Ruben Dias, Manchester City, and Declan Rice.
0: Don't forget, just to mention too, that we're saying not just becoming coaches, becoming successful coaches.
2: Yeah.
0: You know, great players that will become great coaches as well too. So the same level of success they got Zidane now. Badoes guy ever leave it as a footballer, as a coach, based on what he did with Real Madrid. Badoes guy ever leave it as well too. So that's the example, yeah.
2: Yeah, I've shown
0: drops. Let me shout out to you, sir.
2: I've shown drops a voice note. I think we'll listen.
5: Good afternoon, everybody over there. Good afternoon.
0: Yeah.
5: My own take would be Rudiger, David Lewis, that former Chelsea player, and Emiliano Martinez.
0: Oh, goalkeeper Martinez.
5: He's shown for me. Good, very good.
0: Nice, man. Thank you. Thank you for your voice note.
2: Yeah.
0: Free kick for Newcastle from 35 yards out or more. Long ball into the penalty area of AFC Bournemouth. Langa chasing this. Couldn't get to it. Throwing Newcastle will have, and Langa will get the ball to launch it through. Or let it slide to a teammate instead. And he wants to go back towards the penalty area of the rival team to make something good out of this. Dedic. Would it be a long throw for Newcastle? Perhaps it could be the case. Bournemouth have to defend. We've hit the 66th minute of play at the St. James's Park. Still Newcastle trailing at home 1-2 against the visitors. And Bournemouth will clear their lines at that time. Okay, so the words of Roberto Di Zerbi, he says that Richarlison, who's been dropped, by the way, from Spurs' 25-man squad list for the Premier League, is a man who made his decision by himself. And, you know, the coach of Tottenham, Di Zerbi, says it wasn't about him. He says Richarlison had already informed the authorities at Spurs that he wanted to leave. Unfortunately for him, no deal could be sealed before the closure of the transfer window a few days back. What that now means is perhaps his surplus requirements. But I'm thinking to myself, you not putting him in or including his name on the list of 25 players who execute and prosecute action for, you know, this Tottenham team this season in the Premier League, at least until January when it's open again to register new names. Are you doing it because he's excess to requirement, because he's not good enough normally to be in the 25-man list? So are you doing it to punish him for saying he wanted to leave? You know, because I want to leave, for example, but what if I'm your best player? Because I wanted to leave and I didn't leave, you now drop me out of the team.
2: I think he dropped him because he wanted to leave too, and he dropped him because his surplus requirement. He's not that player that he can bank on. Deserve it. And if you look at it, different stories. Lamine Kamara wanted to leave for Chelsea. The move did not happen. And Monaco dropped their list for UEFA Europa League, and Lamine Kamara is on that list. They dropped the league for Ligue 1, he's on that list. So Lamine Kamara is a player that Monaco do not want to lose. Chelsea came in for him. Move did not materialize, but Lamine Kamara is on the list of players that would be prosecuting games for Monaco. But reverse is the case for Richarlison. Richarlison wanted to leave. Di Zerbi does not think that Richarlison is that type of player that would do quite well with him. He's not that kind of player that he could bank on. Hence, he's thinking that you want to leave. You didn't get that move. Trabzonspor came through. It did not come through. The move did not materialize. Same as Everton. It did not materialize. After you called Everton, the club after your heart. Those two moves did not materialize. Hence, the coach felt like, okay, you didn't get your move. I can just say, okay, just leave. Because if he was really pivotal to his way of playing, if he's pivotal to the way he sees that team, I think Richarlison would at least be in the team. Maybe not necessarily start games, but at least if he was part of his plans, he would be part of his team. But for me, I think Richarlison is surplus to requirement for Tottenham Hotspur and coach Di Zerbi.
0: Now lead me to the next talking point for you, the listener, too, as we consistently give you updates and live commentary where required for this Newcastle AFC Bournemouth game. On paper, not the biggest of matches in the world, but in reality, an exciting fixture so far. 17 minutes of action at the St. James's Park, and Newcastle still trail by a goal to two against the visiting Bournemouth team. As the opportunities come for goals, we'll get back to describing it for you. In between, though, we're trying to ensure that you're as excited as possible, and this show is as interactive as possible too. And I'm thinking about what's happening to a certain Julian Alvarez at Atletico Madrid. Almost a similar situation with the Richarlison thing for Alvarez. Atletico always wanted him around, but he wanted to move on to another team, potentially Barcelona or a team in the Premier League. Eventually, the transfer window closed, and Julian Alvarez, after throwing tantrums at the point, sitting on the bench and frowning his face, like, I'm not doing this, and all of that. Yellow card, by the way, goes to what? That's the Newcastle manager, right? Yeah. Yellow card to the Newcastle manager from the centre referee for perhaps complaining too much on the sidelines, and he's acting like a cool guy as if the team did not affect him. Swarming his teeth with his fine shirt.
2: Yeah.
0: Okay, so back to where I was. Now the transfer window has closed. Richarlison could not leave Tottenham Hotspur. What he's paid for that is he's not in Spurs' Premier League squad for the season. Julian Alvarez, on the other hand, also unfortunately could not leave Atletico Madrid despite his quest to want to move on to another territory. I want to ask all of us, you who's connected to the broadcast, Demi Tokpe, who's here with me, myself, who's hosting the show, look at it from the POV of the football club you support. Let's imagine you support Manchester United and Bruno Dos Fernandes insisted during the summer, I want to leave, and he made it public. He even started frowning face, I want to leave, people should allow me, I want to go to Saudi Arabia, for example, right? And eventually it doesn't materialize when the summer transfer window closes. How would you take it for that player? Would you say, let's forget about the player's tantrums, let's play him because of who the player is, how important he is for my club? Or would you be one of those who say, waiting if you like, soldier come, soldier go, Barak goes still there. He's not bigger than the club. So please, you should bench him, humble him, humble. You know that Mbappe did with PSG that time when he wanted to go to Real Madrid, where PSG had to just keep him on the bench, say, we know you're a big name, but let us humble you a bit. Which would you push for? I know you're going to tell me if the player apologizes, you forgive him, and maybe you will. But what if the player does not apologize? Like, I'm not saying anything because truly I wanted to leave. As a fan of that football club of yours, let's imagine you're a fan of Atletico Madrid now, a fan of Tottenham Hotspur. What would be the best way to go? To keep the player out of your La Liga squad, as Tottenham have done with Richarlison and their Premier League squad? Or just say, well, chairman, if you're still ready to come and train and play, we will play you. Which of these approaches is the best for you, for a player who was keen on leaving your club, but at the end of the transfer window when it was closed, the player unfortunately could not seal a deal? What is the best way to treat, how is the best way to treat that player? Especially if the player does not apologize. How do you treat the player
2: for
0: as a fan of the club that you support?
2: For me, I think it depends on the quality of the player. If the player has diminished,
0: if it's Mbappe to PSG,
2: I think for me the way to go is just bring him back to the fold. Just know how well you try to bring him back into the team. For me, he's a bright player. He's a quality player, Kylian Mbappe. You do not want him to leave your team. He has not left your team with a normal route of transfers. The deal that he wanted, he so much wanted, did not materialize. So why not just ease him back into the fold and make him do well with your team and let your team progress from there? Why would you just throw him away because he did not apologize? And you know he's a quality player. You know your team is not in a place where they have a whole lot of quality players currently. And even if they have a whole lot of quality players, you still do not want to leave out a player that has much quality also in the fold of Kylian Mbappe. So for me, I think that if I'm a fan of
0: any of these clubs, talking about clubs, a club that had a player that went public. Take note of that part. He did not just say privately that I want to leave. He started frowning his face. Cameras were capturing it. He dissociated himself from certain teammates. We saw Julian Alvarez now. There was one where he was sitting on the bench only by himself, just frowning his face like, come, that's slave trade time. Why not they lock me up for this place? I won't leave this place. You know, and then the season starts and that quest of his to leave does not work. You say you will just continue playing
2: ease him back into the fold because he's a good player. He has quality and he's going to add to the attacking progress of my team.
0: Are we seeing a potential penalty for Newcastle? No, we're not. There's an argument for a handball there. Bournemouth screaming. What they'll get instead now will be some substitutions in the 74th minute. Let's return to the phone lines. How and what is the best way? How is the best way to approach this thing? What is the best way to do to such, as far as playing or not playing that player is concerned? when the transfer window closes, and that player that insisted he wanted to leave your club eventually does not get the deal he was craving for. How best do you think your club should approach such situations when football restarts again? Let's ask like an advisor. You can be that advisor to that favorite club of yours. And we're using examples of Julian Alvarez at Atletico Madrid and Richarlison at Tottenham Hotspur. It's over to you, 0201-277-0993. Hello, good afternoon. Welcome to Football Frenzy.
6: Hello.
0: Hi.
6: Hi, how are you?
0: I'm doing great. How about you?
6: I'm greeting to everybody in the studio.
2: Yeah, good afternoon.
6: My name is Sam. My name is Sam from Owe.
0: Welcome, Mr. Sam.
6: Up Mayu.
0: Nice.
6: You asked that question. It's a very good question. Something like this just happened to Mayu not too long ago. We know Rashford that wanted to go or wanted to move to another place. He tried one way or the other. He could do that of Barcelona. Could not work for him. And at the end of the day, he has to come back to Mayu again. So, and this thing should be a give and take from both from the player and the coach. The coach should not stand the ground that no, never should this person play for him. And the player themselves too must also learn how to apologize so that everybody will be happy.
0: Okay.
6: Now, as it is, this man has already been integrated into Mayu again.
0: Yeah,
6: I think that is the best. Rashford. I think that is the better way to handle issues like that. Because somebody who has passed through your academy, even if he didn't pass through your academy, he was once your very good player. You cannot just throw him away like that. And the players themselves, they should not be too proud to say sorry when they are wrong.
0: Right.
6: I think that's my opinion.
0: Very, very respected opinion, really. Thank you so much, Mr. Sam, for calling in. Thank you.
2: Another caller.
0: Great to hear from you, yeah, indeed. What are your thoughts? 77 minutes played, Newcastle 1, AFC Bournemouth 2. And as we head into the final 10 minutes, I'm just seeing a smiling face of... you know, big boy, £125 million. Enzo Fernandez, he gets ready to play for Manchester City this afternoon. I'll touch on the starting XI for you shortly. Hello?
7: Hello, good afternoon. Shimon, team doctor.
2: Good afternoon.
7: Yeah, Emmanuel from Sango.
0: Welcome, Emmanuel.
7: Yeah, as for me, if it's a situation like Julian Alvarez, because, you know, Julian Alvarez has 4-year contract left on his contract. He has 4 years left on his contract. And you're pushing to leave, and the club does not want him to leave. And you know Julian Alvarez is a very important player to Atletico Madrid.
0: Yeah.
7: If I'm Diego Simeone, and if it's my club that the thing happened to, like Arsenal, if it's Declan Rice or Bukayo Saka that is pushing to leave. And you know, those two players are very important to us. Yeah. So if it happened like that, I would just rather advise Mikel Arteta to just keep just not push the player away. Because, our people thought if you use right hand, if you use left hand, beat picking, go use right hand, drag and come back, instead of making over. So, no matter how the picking do, you go just know how you go take Fetulam. You cannot just push him away or take his name off for your squad or something like that. You know how you do to just make the player come back to your fold. If he's bench, you'll be keeping him on the bench to let him know that what he did is very wrong. So that's my own take on it.
0: All right, man. Thank you so much. Good to hear from you. It's interesting because this is a human angle side of this thing. Sometimes we look at these footballers, they're making money, they're this, but there's a human angle side too. Some of them want to move to cities where their children can attend certain kind of school. Some of them want to be in an environment where they have their family close to them, because some of them move to clubs where the family is based somewhere else. And then it's like even Pep Guardiola, right? At a certain stage, you know, family could be based somewhere else, you're based somewhere else, and they want that connection too. So they're not robots. Yes, they're making money from playing football, sorry, but they're still human who need certain things to work their way, as the case is. We see that goal again from Harvey Barnes. Someone that was some strike, man, to make it 2-1 for Newcastle in the first half.
2: He scored two those type of goals when he was at Leicester City. He scored 2-3 of this particular kind of goal for Leicester back then. He scored 1-2 for Newcastle also since he got his move from Leicester to Newcastle. Brilliant player though.
0: Brilliant guy, really, Javi Baimes. And it's a kind of again, when you have Yam in your band, right? Like to have Yam in your band, like have bands. You know, Javi Baimes. It's the kind of guy you want to have around the place for you. It's lovely to see a few persons in the stadium and some kids are getting excited too. And what this guy tall, shout Dan Bond. He's supposed to play basketball. He's just seated somewhere in the stadium watching this. We're into the final 10 minutes of the game. See Newcastle 1, AFC Bournemouth 2, and he's back to the phone lines. Hello?
8: Hello, Juma.
0: Yes, so Joe Linkson is here too.
8: Juma Listic.
0: Good afternoon. Fresh guy, Joe
8: Linkson. You surprised me.
0: What's happened?
8: This is match day life. And you put a discussion. We have plenty time to discuss. Don't believe we have plenty time to discuss. We are discussing. We should run a live match commentary. You put it to discussion and debate. This is what Nigeria Ifo. I wonder. And I know you. You are the best. But what you are doing this day, that is what you people and Adesina did that day, David Adesina. During the Burnley Arsenal match, very important match, you decided telling story, and this is very bad, though.
0: All right, thank you for calling.
8: And this is all Nigeria Ifo.
0: Great to hear from you. Let's get back to the phone lines. More of your thoughts and WhatsApp also buzzing with comments over there.
2: Yeah, a whole lot of WhatsApp messages from the fans out there. Good day, guys. I'm Big Sam from Songo. I think Virgil van Dijk, Liverpool, Bruno will be a good coach, but I think Jude Bellingham will be a good pundit. Please, is John Terry
0: a fine boy? Yeah. Really nice to see
2: Please, is John Terry a coach now or a pundit? I think he's a pundit, yeah. Good afternoon, guys. I am Big Sam from Songo. I see if the player is more important to the club, he should come back to the team immense, regardless of what has happened. Thanks.
0: Thank you so much. Just get back to the phone lines to me, please. Just help me click that button.
2: Yeah, exactly.
0: Hello, how are you doing? Good afternoon. Welcome.
2: Hello, caller.
9: Hi.
0: Yes, hi. Good afternoon. Yeah, I can.
9: Yeah. My name is Darren.
0: Great to hear from you, man.
9: So, yeah, talking about this issue with Alvarez, you know, there's what we call condition precedent where things like this never happened previously. And when it happened with Mbappe, you know, Mbappe was important to PSG, so eventually they had to let him play. Probably they apologized. In Richarlison's case, it's quite unfortunate. I think because they've bought so many players, I think he's going to be frozen out entirely. Okay. But for Alvarez, I don't see that much quality. They don't have that much players available. I mean, outside of Solot and Lookman, you know, they still need those attacking options. So I think they're still calling Alvarez eventually. Another, but I think the Charleston is probably frozen out
0: from Spurs. I get your point, man.
9: Yeah, I think because they bought so many players in Spurs. It's crazy how they just buy.
0: Right.
9: So, yeah, for me, for him, I don't see how with all the players they bought, I don't see him coming in. I don't see him back for him.
0: I can imagine.
9: Yeah, man. Thank you.
0: Thank you so much.
2: Thank you.
0: Good to hear from you. And just saw a free kick. A try, really, as far as the strike's concerned. But it just kept going wide. You know when you think a shot is going on target and it keeps going wide. But I'm going to this call from the USA, right? That's a plus one number.
2: Yeah.
0: From one of our diaspora callers.
2: Hello, caller.
10: Yeah. Mr. Chuma.
0: Yes. Do I say good morning now? Because in the US or Canada,
2: good
0: it's still morning, right?
2: Yes. Oh, good morning.
10: Yeah,
2: good morning.
10: It's currently 9:13 right now. Oh,
0: okay. Nice. Please, what's your name? Why are you calling
10: This is Boye calling from DC.
0: Okay.
10: DC, yeah.
0: I'm sure where you are is as cool as an AC, right? Because it's Washington, DC.
10: But the funniest thing is that yesterday the temperature was very high. And I'm still surprised because this is September. It's supposed to be fall now. Like, you know, temperature is supposed to be dropping. But it's still very hot, to be honest.
0: Wow.
10: It's still very hot. Wow. We experienced about 36 degrees Celsius yesterday.
0: That's hot. That bad. You guys.
10: But yes, sir. Very hot. Hotter than Lagos, sir.
0: Indeed, at 36, truly. Welcome.
10: Yes. Nice one. So, how is my brother doing over there, too?
0: Tell me something.
2: I greet you.
10: Yes, sir. Okay, so, my contribution to this topic.
0: Mm-hmm.
10: To be honest, at the point in time, I want to start feeling like, okay, maybe these players, they are doing too much. Mm. But I've come to realize that in this football game, or when it comes to football, mm-hmm. there's no loyalty anywhere. Because clubs do all these things too. If they want to offload player, the way they offload them without any conscience. I'm a Barcelona fan. See Araujo now. One way or the other, we have pushed him out to Liverpool. Do you understand what I'm saying?
0: Yeah.
10: But normally, he probably wants to still be in Barcelona, but there's no loyalty anywhere. So if a player decides that he wants to leave, sometimes I just have this offer like, okay, well, it'll be their fault. Because I know that if they are not important too, this club will send him out without remorse.
0: Yeah.
10: So, but in the, concerning the topic as of now, that if a player wants to force a move and then transfer window eventually.
0: Closes and then the player cannot move eventually.
10: The player cannot move. What should the club do? It's very, very, to be honest, it's very, very delicate.
0: But
10: if I'm the coach, if I realize that the player is very important, there's no doubt I'll have to go and talk to him. I'm like, okay, this is the situation at hand.
0: Yeah.
10: You're still in the club. You're still under contract. We have to pay you. We are paying you now. So you have to play. You understand what I'm saying? So, but unfortunately, the player might not give. Just like you said, Abra is throwing tantrums and all that.
0: Yeah.
10: They don't really give their best anyway. But in a situation like this, I just feel like if players want to leave, no matter what, clubs should just get to an agreement and let them go. Because you don't want to have an unhappy player in your squad.
0: Thank you so much, man. Great to hear from you from Washington, D.C. in the USA. 60 minutes had come and gone. Now it's 87 minutes officially. Newcastle United 1, AFC Bournemouth 0. And the man with the meme face, one of the most popular names, Jacob Murphy, just has seen Truffé get a yellow card for fouling him. And Newcastle will have a free kick. It's crazy, really, because the stats as far as shots on target were concerned. Bournemouth had 5 shots on target in the first half. They scored twice. Newcastle had 1 on target. In the second half, guess what? The two teams, shots on target, 0-0. Mm. So none of them have tested either goalkeeper. Newcastle could try that now, dear, with a cross from the right-hand channel. However, AFC Bournemouth have rebuffed. It's not all the time in the war now for the Magpies, who are craving for that quest for the leveler. They could have a shot and goal! And that strike has counted finally! Newcastle United are responding the right way! They love it as far as scoring 2 goals in games are concerned. Did this against Liverpool. And now the brilliance has come to the fore one more time. It's Ramsey with that strike. 2 minutes to the 19. Newcastle make it 2-2 against Bournemouth.
2: Yeah, exactly. Good goal. Good intuition from Jacob Ramsey. Got into the box, was just waiting. And Bournemouth, their defenders couldn't deal with the ball bouncing around their own 18. And look at Jacob Ramsey. That one just fell to him quite well. And he just pounced on it. And he just placed that one right in the bottom corner. Brilliant. Avi Barnes got to the end of it first. But that one could not even come together. But Ramsey got to the end of it. And he just pounced. Ball was bouncing around. Mati Yasiel, good one from him. He would celebrate quite well. They've done it. And I said it again that he needed to make all of those changes. He threw in everybody into the fold already. Brought in Fernandez Bado. Brought in Jacob Ramsey, the one who scored right now. He brought in Steer also into the fold. And all of them have brought in the box into the game already. Jacob Murphy also came into this game. He's been benched, but now he would be giving the coach a whole lot of thoughts already to think about, as we see Livramento making it onto the pitch again, as the coach is pushing on everyone from the bench to the pitch to go make a difference.
0: Well, that difference could be made again. The ball hits the back of the net. However, Javi Barnes cannot celebrate because the referee has seen his assistant already signal for something. So a frenetic end to this, as we're about to hit the 90th minute officially at the St. James East Park. We could just have a glorious finish to this fixture. Now we can come back and take you through the final minutes of the action. Barnes was guilty of a foul before going on to put that ball into the back of the net. Newcastle looking like a team rekindled now as far as the confidence is concerned. One thing is certain though, they will keep their unbeaten record intact. Even if the game were to end like this, it would have been 3 matches across all competitions before this. 2 wins, one in the Carabao Cup and one in the Premier League. And it's going to be 2 draws, 2 in the Premier League if this were to end like this. This is their 4th game of the season.
2: Quite identical for Newcastle and their game against Liverpool in this same and tough ended 2-2. Is it going to end like this? And what I've noticed for Newcastle, they are not the best at starting games. They don't start up games quite well in the first half. But second half, they're firing on all cylinders and they know how well to react, Newcastle.
0: They do, as we have Jevinson coming for Tavernier for AFC Bournemouth. And also, Doak has taken the place of Ryan. 5 minutes, make that 6 minutes of added time we'll be experiencing. We are into the second of the 6. Centre referee just halting play for a bit with a yellow card to someone else. I'll have to confirm that.
2: Yeah, one of the backroom staff of Matisse yesterday.
0: That'll be the second time that somebody on the bench of Newcastle. Initially, their coach got a yellow card. Now, another assistant or another member of that backroom staff gets one. Free kick for AFC Bournemouth. Long ball into the penalty area of the Magpies. Connecting headers around the place. A shot on goal. Bodies in there to stop it from getting to the man. Was a shot stop after Newcastle. It's back to Petrovic now of Bournemouth. End-to-end stopper times here. Hall taken off for Bournemouth. Livramento has come on. For Newcastle, that is. Livramento in for Hall. And it's goalkeeper Petrovic who has the ball for Bournemouth. He's going to buy as much time as possible. And rolls the ball on the tough. Brings in the support of Hill by his right-hand side. Bournemouth attacking from right to left. The clearance deflected out for a throwing. We do have some older generation Newcastle fans in the stands. Throwing for AFC Bournemouth from that far side. It's the right hand side of attack. The Magpies keen to not lose this one. Bit of history around these teams when they face off. Bournemouth, by the way, have drawn 19 Premier League games since the start of last season, 4 more than any other side. And this may just be draw number 20. I think they want to draw themselves closer to their fans.
2: quite not interesting for me. Bournemouth, when Andoni Iraola left, I thought he left a team for Marco Rose for him to do with a good job, but this one lately, they've been drawing games, they've been losing games. First game, they lost at Bournemouth, and everything has not been quite good with this Sherry side. I'm thinking that going on from here, you leading by 2 goals to nil and you're conceding 2 goals out early is nothing to write home about. This is not the way to go when you want to defend.
0: Ross Smith, perhaps not the way to go for him. To the captain of Bournemouth, gets a yellow card from the centre referee. I have to be careful with the disciplinary record in the last few minutes. By the way, Bournemouth don't have an issue scoring opening goals in matches. They scored first in their first 2 games before this fixture, but they found a way not to win any. They lost to Man City by 2-1 despite scoring first, and they were held to a 1-1 draw by Everton despite initially finding the back of the net. Same story has happened here too. We're leading by 2-0. Now the scoreline is 2-2 after 94 minutes. Javi Barnes really has been a major player in Newcastle's drive forward. He's been fouled by Cook. You know, you have Yami, your ban, you cook it. So Cook had to stop Javi Barnes. Newcastle will have a free kick. And this will be from just about 25 yards out of around that range. You know, I have a friend who jokes with me and tells me, how do you know the exact distance, Juma? Jan Visa alongside Botman. Options in there for this, for the Magpies. Can be a direct one. It's Messi-esque or Ronaldo-esque territory. We've seen Austin Jejo Kocha score from somewhere not too far away from this. When Nigeria 2 Konya Cameroon in the AFCON in 2004. You spoke about Jorginho of Olympic Lyon from years back. One of the greatest.
2: I think I
0: fancy
2: him from this position.
0: Right. Yeah. Well, Newcastle have this still. Savit Fada.
2: Yeah.
0: Could still be a direct one. And I think that's what they may want to go for. Direct strike above the wall and also above the goalposts. Didn't trouble goalkeeper Petrovic that much for a goal kick for AFC Bournemouth. Now we're counting down seconds to the end of this fixture. Bournemouth could buy a bit more time as they make another change. Marco Rose will see his team getting two draws and one defeat. Just 2 points from a possible nine in their opening three games of the Premier League campaign. Scott is off.
11: 99.3.
0: Coming in for him is Christie. 20 more seconds to the end. Newcastle 2, AFC Bournemouth 2. One last throw of the dice for the Magpies. They will consider throwing though. Puts a smile on the faces of Bournemouth fans who know that it's almost there for them. Wouldn't be bad. They may have been leading by 2 goals to nothing, but an away point at the St. James's Park is not a bad one at all for Marco Rose. Throwing taken by Bournemouth, and the centre referee signals the end of proceedings. The two German managers will exchange pleasantries, and in fact it is Bournemouth who are more pleased perhaps with the outcome, and maybe Newcastle, because they were trailing by 2-0 at the point in front of their home fans and came back. It's Murphy scoring that all-important goal for them. There's no victim, there's no victor. And it's certainly a game that offered us 4 goals. 2 coming in the first half for AFC Bournemouth, and that was the brilliance of Javi Barnes to cut the deficit in the 37th minute. The two teams struggled to have shots on target in the second half, but at the right time there was Ramsey in there. And it's an even Stevens reality. Full time at the St. James's Park. Newcastle United 2, AFC Bournemouth 2.
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14: 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ASRA 2026. 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
15: 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He is not a God who makes promises. He is the covenant-keeping God. 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Join us as Apostle Olani Ania ministers the word with Pastor Femi and Precious Adefowoko as the hosts. Voices leading us into his presence will be Bukola Bekis, Dare Justify, Deborah Ajayi, Brook Voices, Minister Afam Emmanuel, and JP1 United Levites featuring the Honor. Date is Saturday, September 26, 2026. Time is 10:44 a.m. at Excellence Hotel and Conference Center, Ogba, Lagos. 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

0: We're still here for you on 99.3 Nigeria Info. We are feeling the magic in the air. We've just seen the second game of this Game Week 3 experience in the Premier League. And it looks like 2 is the familiar number. Liverpool won by 2-0 yesterday, last night to be precise. And we have just seen a 2-2 scoreline involving Newcastle United and AFC Bournemouth. If this is the way they are going, maybe you should bet for over 1.5. They all want to continue like this, the way they are going. You know, with 2 goals around the place for all these teams. Next up will be action from 3 p.m. Quite a handful of games. Man City Coventry will be the standout fixture. Fulham, Crystal Palace, Newcastle, Nottingham, Tottenham, Brentford against Sunderland, and so on and so forth. Man City Coventry, I'll touch on the starting XI for you shortly. But to remind you that it's as interactive as it comes, really. Thanks to all of you for connecting with those interesting conversations we had from the issues around how clubs should handle players who wanted to leave but eventually could not leave because deals were not sealed before the closure of the transfer window. And the talk around great players who have become successful managers and looking into the future, which of the current crop of players you think can become great managers in the years to come. Lovely. We're not done reading all your comments. Naturally, it's always difficult to read everything because I keep pouring in. We appreciate you for all your thoughts. Cool stuff. By the way, you can react to this draw. Newcastle, this is what the table looks like. What does that mean for the teams in their respective dreams and aspirations to get something positive out of this season? Newcastle have now gotten for themselves 2 draws and 1 win. That means 5 points from a possible 9. What that does for the Magpies is pushing them to 6th spot on the table. 5 points from 3 games. Their goal difference is +2. For Bournemouth, though, they have a goal difference of -1. It's 2 points from 3 games. 2 draws for them and 1 defeat. They have to up the ante for sure. Manchester City, who are topping the table at this stage with 6 points from 2 games and the +4 goal difference, just like Arsenal too, who have a +4 goal difference. Man City have action next up for them. Enzo Fernandez, £125 million Man City spent to get his services off the books of Chelsea. Would he start in this game? Sure, you're waiting to find out. Let's not keep you waiting for too long. Time to touch on it. Frank Lampard will not be pampered. He may have played for Man City in the past briefly, but now he has to face the might of the citizens as his Coventry City side lock horns with Enzo Maresca's citizens. This is what the starting XI will look like for the former Premier League champions. And yes, to your question. Enzo Fernandez will not start. Yeah, it's going to be Erling Haaland in front, getting the support of Semenyo, Ryan Cherki and Ndiaye just behind him, with Elliot Anderson and Nico O'Reilly playing ahead of Kusunov and Vadior, who are wing-backs, make that full-backs. Kusunov from the right side, Vadior from the left side. Ruben Dias and Guehi are the centre-back partners, with Gianluigi Donnarumma as the goalkeeper for Manchester City. Nigeria's Taiwo Awoniyi is a regular starter for Coventry, and he's in the mix for them from the beginning. Looks like a 5-4-1 formation for Frank Lampard's team, with Rushworth as a goalkeeper, Da Silva, Pinnock, Amenda, Thomas and Ivic as the 5 men in that backline setup. Well, Mason Clark, Grimes, Franco Yeka of Nigeria is back again after being out with a bit of an injury concern. He returns to the starting XI, and there's Rodoni in there too. So there are 2 Nigerians in the starting 11 for this Coventry team. And I'm just wondering if that will make people support Coventry ahead of Man City today. Temi Tokwe, 2 Nigerians versus Man City.
1: Is there no chance Coventry?
0: Who they support who now?
1: Who they support?
0: I tell you, are Nigerians supporting Coventry because there are 2 Nigerians there, or are they supporting Man City because they are Man City?
1: They will be always be biased. if it's going to be their goat in court to say Lionel Messi, and they'll say don't support Nigeria, they'll support their goat against Nigeria. But in this instance, I think some people will be looking out, some Nigerians will be looking out for the two Nigerians in Coventry, talking about Taiwo Awoniyi and Frank Onyeka to do well, to excel well at the Etihad Stadium. But I think the quality inbound at this City side would just be too much for Coventry City. Ndiaye starts for his debut for Manchester City. Ryan Cherki starts. Semenyo, Nico O'Reilly, Elliot Anderson, Josko Vardiol. All of these guys would prove way too much quality for Coventry City. Plus, they play away at the Etihad. Coventry has lost two games in the Premier League already, and you would not want to even think that they stand a chance to unsettle this Manchester City side in today's game. So for me, I think the truth still stays that Manchester City are the better side. Regardless, we have two Nigerians starting for Coventry. We should not be biased about it. Manchester City should take the day.
0: Man City can go 3 points clear of Arsenal before the Gunners take on Chelsea tomorrow if they win the fixture today. It'll be nice to keep having you have your say. I'll be out of here in just about 7 minutes' time. Let me maximize the opportunity to speak to you. 0201-277-0993. That's 0201-277-0993. A reminder again that Femi and the gang will be out tomorrow for the final.

0: Well, Carl Rushworth was really beaten. Michael wants to say something.
1: Oh! What a save from Gianluigi Donnarumma to the Nairo Doni, who almost put Coventry in front with a very close range header there. Oh, dear. Sublime from Gianluigi Donnarumma.
2: What a save. I mean, and you look on a normal day, Manchester City versus Coventry, and you're like, this would be a one-sided game. Manchester City dominate right from jump. But both sides have had equally good chances. I mean, Tawawoni denied. I mean, he failed to convert a chance 1-1 against Donnarumma. And now we see Donnarumma pulling off an amazing save to deny Coventry from taking the lead here at the Etihad Stadium. So, I mean, it's a balanced game, 50-50.
0: Balanced game, 50-50 is a try now. Illiman Ndiaye will try to come forward with it. So will that man answered Semenyo. Ryan Cech is brought down, and this time he's saved by Paul Tierney.
3: I mean, overdose that. Seeing that Cech not missed per se, but ball went on the bat. That was so painfully close. So painfully close. I was already celebrating.
0: Yeah, well, look how good Erling Haaland heads the ball away. Coventry trying to capitalize with that corner kick. And there's Erling Haaland's father watching on.
2: Alfie Haaland.
0: Yeah. Really proud of what his son has achieved in Man City colors. Before Man City was Borussia Dortmund. Before Borussia Dortmund, it was RB Salzburg. And he really has been scoring goals. Scored two in the last game against Crystal Palace. You wouldn't want to bet against him scoring here. As Antoine Semenyo is found and still gets the ball. Oh! I talked about Erling Haaland scoring. And right on the money, the big Norwegian puts Man City in front. Just as I was talking about his goal-scoring prowess. Come at the hour. Come at the man. The main man is a Norwegian. The Norwegian is Erling Braut Haaland. And he scores his third goal of the Premier League season. Man City 1, Coventry 0.
4: 3 games, 3 goals. It just, goes to show who Haaland is. You were just talking about him. The camera just pans his father. And what did he just do? He gave Man City the lead. Which was expected. Look at that cross again. From Semenyo, it looked like the ball was going outside, but he decided to just cut that back in. And Haaland was there in the right position to head that ball in. I mean, just look at that connection. The big man, they say he looks like the big bad wolf. When he's running towards you, you got to be scared. I'm sure there was nothing Rushford would have done at that moment. You can see that the Coventry player there was trying to bring Haaland down, but not before he's caught that goal. And what a way to score a goal.
0: What a way to score a goal. You just wish you could see Michael all smiles right here in the studio. There was no stopping that one, Michael.
3: No, there was no stopping that one there from Erling Haaland. And he's like, this is why I support this club. Beautiful, beautiful cross there from Antoine Semenyo. I thought that was going out. Managed to keep it in and play pinpoint perfect cross for Erling Haaland, and all he has to do is put it in the back of the net. Sorry,
2: how about
3: which
2: the
3: is
2: ball,
3: what he does
2: how
3: best.
2: How about the ball to find Semenyo there?
0: Yeah,
2: what is the ball? And Semenyo with the pinpoint pass to find Haaland. Haaland has to tap into an empty net, and we saw that last week against Crystal Palace as well for Haaland's first goal. Semenyo finding Haaland in the box, and Haaland, he knows what to do with his head. Put it into the net, and we see Manchester City take a lead against Coventry here at the Etihad Stadium. It's been a good game so far.
0: New haircut, same old Haaland.
3: Same old Erling.
0: Just knows how to find the back of the net. So his goal separates the two sides right now. As Illiman Ndiaye, lovely skill right there. Man City searching for a second to try and check it. This time Vadio will come into play. And Ethan Pinnock right there to clear the very last. It's another corner kick to Man City.
3: I mean, that was really close there. Really close to getting to Antoine Semenyo there from Josko Vardio. It's been 2 games for him. Got an assist in the first game. Nearly. That was so close there. Ethan Pinnock, the experienced centre-back, former Brentford man, clears it there for Coventry. And obviously, when you get promoted, that's why experience is one of the first things that these promoted teams look for. And Ethan Pinnock just showing his experience there, getting that one away.
0: Corner kick, swung it. It's headed away, and this time it's going to be another chance. And then

0: Over the fancy front walk! Carl Rusher plucks that one out of the air. The 28 minutes and count it. Man City 1, Coventry 0. In other match centres, Fulham are still leading. Talking about Crystal Palace. And that is by 1-0. Fulham, of course, know that they really, really need to win. Alvaro Benoit will be setting the right standards. Leeds United lead Brighton. So Leeds are leading. Jaden Bogle was the goal scorer for that goal. Another reason to also remind you that tomorrow we'll be at Westgate Lounge. And it's all about the London Derby. Yes. Arsenal up against Chelsea. Always a cracker when red and blue clash. So who will take it this time? Is it going to be Mikel Arteta's Arsenal? Or would it be Xabi Alonso's Chelsea? And two of them are Spaniards. It will be a very interesting watch. Here come Man City again this time. It's that man, Enzo Fernandez, across his deep. Well, straight to the path of that man. Thomas heads it out. Throw into Man City. Pamela, Man City really asking all the questions here in this game.
1: I mean, asking all the questions, the right questions, and they've gotten one answer to it. They would have gotten 3 goals by now, but yeah, 1 is still okay for them. But yes, one thing they're going to do is try to double that. In as much as Coventry has not scored any goal in the Premier League yet, you just need to be careful.
0: Nifty footwork there from Ryan Cherki. Gets the cross in, it's blocked. It's another chance. It's Mark Gay, he was looking to get on the score sheet, but Coventry doing the business of making sure that they clear their lines. Loose ball now will fall again to Cherki. Ryan Cherki will fit it now to Elliot Anderson. Now Semenya. Really, man marked by De Silva. We'll go back to Kuzhinov. Walking gingerly there, Anton Semenya. Looks like he's picked up a knock. That was how Nico Reilly picked one up. He was in the starting 11 for the game, but during training, picked up a knock and had to be replaced by Enzo Fernandez. As Man City are just trying to crowd the Coventry area. Look at the long ball there, but Gehi looking to make his mark, and does. That's why he's marked, Gehi. Yeah. Lovely pass now to find Ruben Diaz. We've hardly seen Diaz in this game. He's been resting, and for all the right reasons of Man City going forward all the time. Semenya. Attacked by De Silva there, but goes the way of Kozhinov. Short pass. Now Anderson. Diaz. Mark Gehi. Fadjol. Gehi again. Closed down by Rodoni, but still manages to make a pass for Ruben Diaz. Lovely ball to find Eliman Ndiaye. It's a lofty cross as well. Azamara is there. Gets the cross in. No trouble for Rushworth. Comes off his line to Gava.
1: I mean, all the attackers from Manchester City are trying to do things on their own flank, in their own space, to get things done. It shows the mentality that they have. They've scored already. They can say, okay, let me just wait out this first half. But then they're still trying every and anything to get another goal. Great passes from all of them. Excellent build-up. Yeah, I'm sure Elias Anderson is happy that right now he even has two other quality midfielders in front of him, in Cherki and Enzo Fernandez, giving him the freedom to be a lone DM there. Lunatic there and do excellently well. But yes, there's still enough time for things to change, and it's just one goal. Like I said, football is for the whole 90 minutes, and Coventry might do something.
0: They might surely do something, talking about Coventry. But in the meantime, there's little you can do when you're not in possession. And that's what they've not been possessive in this game. When you don't have possession, you definitely are the lesser side, so to speak. Except you prevent your opponent from scoring, which hasn't really happened because Man City have put one past them. courtesy Erling Haaland, and what a header that one was, with a right cross coming from Antoine Semenya. I guess for Da Silva, he didn't see this coming from Semenya, the Ghanaian. That's in Ghana, you spend cedars. Lovely pass to Erling Haaland. Again, again, and again. It's repelled this time by Franco Jeka. Now it's going to be Coventry looking to send a long pass to find that man, Thomas, from Ethan Pinnock. But out he goes. Throw into Man City. Michael?
2: Yeah, we have a goal over at Craven Cottage. Crystal Palace had a goal disallowed before, but now they've equalised. Yeah, it's Fulham 1, Crystal Palace 1. And it's a goal for Tyrick Mitchell. Ooh. Slams it into the roof of the net from the left-hand side. Obviously, Crystal Palace, Quinton Timber making his debut for Crystal Palace, the brother of Urien Timber.
0: Yeah.
2: Good goal there from Tyrick Mitchell. It's Fulham 1, Crystal Palace 1.
0: All right, thank you for the update. So it's 1-1 right there at Craven Cottage. Fulham getting the goal through King. Right now, Tyrick Mitchell has leveled things up. Man City now. Good one too. Erling Haaland will find that man, Enzo Fernandez. Feeds it to the right to Semenya. Semenya to Elliot Anderson. Opted to shoot Ryan Cechi. Oh, look at Man City. Very, very nifty passing. Everything connecting. Every dot being ticked. Every I being dotted. And now it's Enzo. It's a chance to Ryan Cechi. Enzo with a shot. It's blocked. Another bite of the cherry again. And it's blocked for a second time. Oh, my goodness.
1: What was that? You know, they were trying to do something, but the Coventry players pushed the ball out, and they just still tried to do it again, push the ball out. And yeah, that just looked comedic, especially when you were calling. I was like, do not choke, or let your voice over a hook there, because you want to call that. But it shows the pace of the game and how fast it is.
0: Mm.
1: Quick thinking, which I do like. I dislike boring games where, you know, until the last minute before you fight a goal, all of that. But this, right, you can see the quality from the players. Just so fast, and not wasting time on the ball.
0: Well, I have an encouraging message here on WhatsApp, and this one says, of a dose, Vazinha got signed at 40, so there's still hope. Interesting.
2: I think you'd have to get called up for a World Cup and have a good performance.
0: Exactly.
1: A grace can,
0: but again, I mean, yeah, grace, that's the word. I think I'm disappointed. Okay. Man City, okay. Good afternoon. Oh, okay. Right here, 99.3 Nigeria Info. Keep the messages coming. 08095975805. Ryan Cechi. Still dilly-dallying in the box there, but it was crowded, and now the flag goes up offside. Ryan Cechi. Just in a world of his own there.
2: I mean, yeah, going over back to Fulham versus Crystal Palace, you have a couple of international managers in attendance. Mauricio Pochettino, USA manager, former Spurs coach in attendance. Then you have the England manager in Thomas Tuchel there. Obviously, Aaron Robinson there, the American left-back playing for Fulham. Have a couple of English lads in Adam Morton, Josh King and the rest of them. So maybe, just maybe, they're scouting for the national team.
0: Of course, scouting for the national team, the Three Lions of England. It's every player's dream to play for their country, especially when it comes to a major tournament. As Man City now half possession. 99.3 Nigeria Info. In case you just tuned in, it's live commentaries right here on this dial. Sunderland still goalless. Away at Brentford. Brighton losing at home to Leeds. Of course, it's Jaden Pogba with a goal right there in the 15th minute. So Brighton 0, Leeds 1. Fulham and Crystal Palace 1-1. Josh King with a goal in the 11th minute for Fulham. Tyrick Mitchell levelling things up in the 35th minute with a fine assist coming from Eddie Nketiah. It's a cross right there from

0: Oh, I feel like the game has petered out somewhat in the last few minutes, which might play into Hull's favour if Villa were getting on top.
1: It's a funny one when you think of managers, the two managers before this game, in terms of managing it and the chunks of it. They probably both had 0-0 at half time. So I'm very much looking forward to seeing what the plan is in the second half.
0: We're only going to have one additional minute as things stand, so we're, the half's going to end in three, unless someone does something now. At the moment, it doesn't feel like people have the desire to do anything.
1: No, Villa haven't turned up here to blow Hull away. I think they recognise the importance of their position and their start to the season. And equally, Hull haven't either. They've gone for Villa even less than Villa have gone for them.
0: I think that surprised me, considering that Villa are on the wobble.
1: Yeah, I totally agree with you. Given the results that Hull have had, I expected a stronger first 15 minutes.
0: At some point, I'll stop being so condescending about Hull and have higher standards. At the moment, it's still they're newly promoted. What a story. A few games in, it's time to stop messing around. Jackson trying to evade the attentions of Mendy. Mendy couldn't win the ball, having pressed up high, and it breaks the begin on the far side. Into Jackson, driving forward, turn of pace, has been a winger during his career, pass forward towards Cash's overhit, and that's out of play. Seems like he's playing a lot of confidence right now, Nicholas Jackson.
1: No, I mean, that's where the coaching comes in for me. That's where Unai Emery will make him a better player, because it's clearly the wrong choice. But there's not enough space to play that ball into for an overlapping Matty Cash, who runs out of space. And even if he gets there, you're the one playing the ball, you're not in the box. So it's a work in progress. This whole Villa team's a work in progress.
0: I wonder what Jurkinovic might say to his team at half-time. Surely he will echo our sentiments that Villa are here to be beaten if we were up our game. Yeah. We're the home team.
1: Absolutely, absolutely.
0: Kamara being pressed high. One by Hull City on the far side. It's Giles with a prod back to Mendy. And then Ajay in the centre circle finds a ball out right to Coyle. Nice little turn and reverse pass. Ajay continues his run. That's a pretty decent ball. Where will it fall? It's behind some. It's in front of others. And McGinn can bring it away for Aston Villa.
1: Oh, it's another early ball. And Hull love to get the ball in early. And is it too early for their own attackers this time? McBurney's run past it. Midfielders aren't quite there.
0: Tyrone Mings with the forward pass to Hemmings. Villa just seem happy to get to half time here.
1: Yeah, I think so.
0: And now Kamara. Maybe he will want to change things. On towards Hemmings. Makes a good run down the left hand side. Nice bit of control. Great chance here for Jackson. Jackson can't get there. He's gone to ground. Villa want a penalty. Referee says no.
1: Well, the Villa fans are adamant, but Jackson, he just picks himself up and gets on with it. He did not appeal one bit. He may have lost his footing.
0: Ball over the top of McBurney. Chance here for Stroud. If he can get there, Stroud gets there early. Cross. It was aimed towards Bellumi, but it ballooned over his head.
1: Yeah, and that'll be that. What a chance. What a way to finish the first half.
0: Well, it just got going. But it is over, and we're just seeing a replay of it here, Dave. And he's shouting a penalty.
1: He's just
0: got
1: to be stronger. He's on the right side of Mendy. He just needs to stay on his feet, and he's got to tap in.
0: He does get a little shove.
1: He's just got to be stronger. Way stronger. If that's Haaland, it's in the back of the net.
0: Dave's not having it. Referee says no. Half-time here. Hull City 0, Aston Villa 0. Stay with us. You're listening to...

0: right, I will receive the button once more from our guys at TalkSport. And right now, how are teams are faring in Europe? That's the question. We know about a one, that's Aston Villa, and Hull City in the Premier League. And after 45 minutes, with the addition of several minutes, in fact, just two, to the first half, the referee blew an end for the conclusion of action in the first period. But still 0-0, it's a game where bad faces with good. Two wins, two defeats. Hull City, two wins. Aston Villa, two defeats. Well, my name is David Adesina, if you're wondering who is speaking. And we have Femi and the gang. 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
1: And now, the Football Frenzy with Femi and the sports team.
0: I'll be itching right now to take your calls. In fact, I know you are also itching to talk to me right now on 99.39 Jurain FM. Unai Emery against Sergei Yakirovich, 0-0 at halftime. This is equilibrium regarding fortunes. 0-0 at the break. Hull City 0, Aston Villa 0. Very soon, we'll scan across to other centres and I will brief you on how things are panning out for clubs in the MPFL and also clubs across Europe, across the world. Continental engagement, domestic engagement as well. Who is that? Talk to me today. David is right here. Hello.
2: Hello.
0: Yes, good afternoon. Good evening, rather.
2: Good evening. I'm the first time caller.
0: First time caller. I have something for you, but welcome on board.
2: Yeah, so my name is Exel.
0: Exel, where's my... Well, come on, Exel. This is for you.
2: Yeah. All right. So, for the Aston Villa and Hull City, I think Hull City can do better. But for Aston Villa, they need to, you know, off their game. I mean, it's been two defeats for them now, and I don't think they want to lose this game against Hull City. But I believe Hull City is going to defeat them.
0: So three defeats, that's what you think would happen? Oh, my friend, the runaway. Three defeats, that's what you're expecting, and three victories at both ends. One for Hull City, the other for Aston Villa. Three more minutes before David goes to pay his bills today. But just to inundate you with score lines of matches, particularly with Nigerian clubs heavily invested in those games, for Shooting Stars, they were able to do the Lord's work against the Tunisian army of CX Sfax Siena. One goal to nothing. Lucky Emmanuel's goal early on in the fifth shows and off, while in the other encounter involving Rivers United playing in that their own game, particularly against San Pedro, 57 minutes gone, 0-0 in that game. Hello, David is right here. What's your name?
3: Hello, David. Good evening.
0: Good evening.
3: Yeah, Samuel on the line from Badari.
0: Welcome, Samuel.
3: Well, good one for the guy team today. I don't know what is happening to Manchester City. You know, if Coventry is like Bournemouth or Newcastle, they will have equalized.
0: Maybe this is their playbook this season.
3: Know.
0: What do you think? Try to win every game, irrespective of how it comes, regardless.
3: Well, maybe. Let's wait and see what is going to happen. And I don't know, Aston Villa.
0: Yeah.
3: Well, that is how they started their last season also, and they still make it to top five. Let's wait and see. And Tottenham.
0: Yeah.
3: What is happening? Tottenham. Wow. Please, what did Atletico Madrid play today?
0: They lost three goals to nothing. To Athletic Club from Bilbao.
3: Three goals to nothing.
0: Yes.
3: Atletico Madrid.
0: Yes. Three unanswered goals.
3: Wow. Thank you.
0: Yeah, thank you very much. Samuel, half-time in the encounter involving Schalke 04 and Bayern München. It's 0-0 at the break. For Fiorentina, I told you to go to 1. They lost to Torino. Well, Inter Milan and Napoli. Wow. Inter Milan are behind after 63 minutes of football played. 2-1, Napoli are leading. For AS Roma and Atalanta, that encounter would commence by 7:45. Should I and the scholar the oxygen of publicity? But I think I should, but there's not much time. Hello, 30 seconds for you.
4: Hi, David.
0: Hi, good afternoon. Good evening.
4: Good evening.
0: Yeah, good evening.
4: Good evening.
0: Yeah.
4: Yeah, this is Tiangwa from Ikorodu.
0: Welcome.
4: Yeah, thank you. I think Aston Villa and House, I think they'll share this spoil. Mm. That thing should be. I'm enjoying your commentary. Thank you so much.
0: All right, thank you so much. That's to talk sport. And whoa, I also take that. Thank you so much. It's a perfect time to go pay our bills this evening. 99.39 Jiren 4FM remains at the Dow, and we have Femi and the gang. I'll be back in a moment.
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11: Yo, what up? It's your boy YC, Omalaji number one, New School Jagaban, Tiny Entertainment Mafia, and I'm chilling with Femi and the gang, and you're tuned to Nigeria Info. Do not

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0: for fans in the West Midlands last season. It was for Wolverhampton Wanderers. They were wandering until they got down to the second division of English football. That's the Championship. This season, after 2.5 games, it's looking like that will be the fate of Aston Villa. It's still early days in the league campaign, particularly like the Premier League. And when you also know precedents, previous antecedents also tells us not to write on a Emery sponge of just after 3 games into an elite campaign. They've been here and they've been able to rewrite their fortunes for the better. Welcome back from the break. My name is David Adesino, and we're doing this one, bringing it to you alongside our partner StockSpot. But before I return to them, let's take 3 calls. Let's get your thoughts on the encounter. Unai Emery's side are at this point in time playing a nil-nil scoreline against All City. Half time already commenced, already on the way, but I'm itching to get your contributions in today. Who is right there? Talk to David. Hello.
1: Yeah, it is.
0: Hello, sir.
1: Evening, good to you.
0: Good evening.
1: Good job, my brother.
0: Thank you very much.
1: Look, Dave.
0: Yeah.
1: You see, one thing you guys, this Premier League gang, with this football of it, can we get into that glass house?
0: It's a possibility, but some reshuffle and some realignment must take place.
1: With this reshuffle and the realignment they are doing, can we throw our hat into the ring? I mean, our leg into the ring.
0: Why not?
1: Hello, Dave.
0: Yeah, I said why not?
1: Good. Let's see what we can do about that, please.
0: Okay.
1: Thank you very much.
0: Yeah, thank you. Thank you so much for talking to us today. And after 47 minutes, All City nil Aston Villa nil. I did promise I will take 3 calls, 2 more, if possible, before I return to our partner, StockSpot, for the coverage of the second 45. Hello, who is there? David is right here.
2: Hello.
0: Yes, good evening.
2: Hello, Mr. David, good evening.
0: Yeah, what's your name?
2: Yeah, my name is Moses.
0: Welcome, Moses.
2: Yeah, obviously, I mean, as a Villa should just be careful of them because their past seasons, what they have done, is just unbelievable. So they just need to be careful. At least if they could bring out a new draw, it's still okay for them. But at least as a Villa, they should try and win. That's my own. And as for Manchester City match, as a City fan, even despite the win, I'm not satisfied at all.
0: But it's still 100% record. You want more, Oliver Twist?
2: Huh?
0: I said you want more. It's still a 100% record.
2: Mr. Davies, see, this is Coventry. This same Coventry, Arsenal beat 3-0, and Man City were just like, let's say, struggling with them. So, it's not a match that satisfies me that much.
0: I get your position. Thank you very much. Yeah, thank you very much, Moses. And one more call. Hello.
3: Hello. Good evening, David Adesina.
0: Good evening.
3: Yeah, Friday from Igbeleri.
0: Welcome, Friday.
3: David, Villa, I just pray that they get it right on time. Because I listened to the commentary. It's like the commentator was even saying that Villa has not had a shot on target this season.
0: Yes, until maybe today's game. I think they had one in the first half.
3: Okay. So I think Unai, Mr. Kuti, is he's a good coach. He has helped them. They should be patient with him. So I believe after today's game, they will start getting it right. Villa don't need to panic now. It's not yet time to press the panic button. Thank you very much, David.
0: Thank you so much, Friday. And it's perfect time to join our partners, team up with our partners, StockSport, for the coverage of the second 45 in the encounter involving All City and Aston Villa.
4: Up on the outside, and he's tried to hit it across, and he's just got it horribly wrong. Shanked the ball out of play.
5: Stroud looked offside as well on that replay. I think if anything came of it, that may have been an easy VAR overturn. Gonna go long. Mendy back to Zalakis in goal. Hull back in possession again. Slight miscontrol from Mendy. You never quite know what's going to happen with Mendy, do you?
4: No, he's got Terrace Hero written all over him. He really has.
5: Well, that's a long ball which nearly breaks to Bellumi. Martin just about gets away with it. 10 inside their own half there. Villa, now Barkley drifting forward into Buendia, onto Jackson. First time to John McGinn. McGinn is in! No, oh, he's missed the target. He's missed the target from 12 yards. Keeper on the ground. Lobbed it, but lobbed the goal as well.
4: No, it's the move of the game. Ross Barkley, brilliant. Buendia, round the corner. I thought McGinn was offside at first. On the replay, he is miles onside, and he just gets too much air on it. Keeper comes out. He just goes to... It's on his left foot as well. He just goes to nick the ball over the top. And it's gone over the top of the bar. It's a really, really good chance. I really would have expected McGinn to score that.
5: Great chance for John McGinn. Usually so useful in both boxes. The Villa club captain. That was a poor moment from him. And again, just a little thing for Unai Emery to consider. You need quality in the boxes when the chances come, with all due respect to the Villa captain.
4: You do, but I'm sure McGinn will look back at that and think to himself, I've scored a lot tougher goals than that.
5: Here is John McGinn once again getting his body in the way of the ball and Mendy, but Mendy brings it away and he finds Gornat Duaf, and it's on to Stroud, who gives it a wallop towards goal from a tight angle. Some of the MKM thought that went in as it rustled the side netting.
4: Oh, well, I'll tell you something. Suzuki, he just takes a little step forward because he's thinking this ball is going to go low and hard across the box to McBurnie, and it gets shanked, and he's really, really lucky because that shank could have ended up in the top corner. It's a complete miss hit from Stroud.
5: That's a good player, Elliot Stroud, brought in from Mjolby during the summer for an undisclosed fee. You never quite know if he'll make the grade, but looks physical, nice little touch on him. He played well so far today as John McGinn is frustrated having won a free kick, unable to take it quickly, blocked by Gunnar Diath and Mendy. Referee not booking the whole players.
4: It should be a yellow card. I don't know why it isn't a yellow card. If you foul someone, you can't stand in front of it and then pick the ball up.
5: Let off there for the Hull City pair. Not quite sure which one it struck in the end, but no yellow card for either. Ajayi is the only man booked, by the way, so far. None for Villa. Here's Mings. Left to Martsen. Sideline left up against Coyle. He'll go back to Mings. Out of his feet, Tyrone Mings. Where will he go? He'll find Lindelof in the centre circle. He's pointing around, asking for someone to move ahead of him. He prods to Cash instead.
4: Yeah, I think that... To be honest, when it's like this, when a team has a good shape, this is the best thing that can happen. Cashy, just go back to your keeper and draw it out. Some fans don't understand when teams do that, but the move's going nowhere. The shape is too good.
5: And now you can pop in behind like this from Suzuki. That's a really good ball over the top to Hemmings, who's brought that down beautifully on the run. And a turn of pace, too, and a chance! Oh, it's over the top from Buendia. Brilliant from Hemmings. Excellently worked from Aston Villa. They got everything right until the finish.
4: Oh, do you know what? It's so... I can't tell you how good it is, because it's... They were keeping the ball, realising that it was going absolutely nowhere. So they went all the way back, drew Hull out, and then went straight over the top of them. It's so good. And then the ball that comes in. Cut back. Buendia, open goal. It's bobbling a little bit, but even so, it comes off his ankle. It goes high over the bar. That is the ultimate let-off for Hull. Al Villa are not in front in this game. Is anyone's guess?
5: Well, the only reason it would seem is that Villa have the yips in front of goal. That's three now. At least two, by my reckoning, should have gone in. And these Villa players that have missed the chances, far too good to miss from those sort of scenarios. Something's got to go in for Villa to change the luck.
4: Yeah. It has to, because in the end, it starts to become a little bit of a thing that plays on you, and it becomes something that you're known for, and you don't want to get known for that.
5: Excellent move from Aston Villa. Best football we've seen on the night so far. We're 54 minutes gone. It's 0-0. Tom Rennie and Dave Ketson with you on Premier League Live. Kamara around the corner to Buendia. Buendia onto McGinn. McGinn running out right, running into nowhere in particular, but trying to get Villa forward. He has gone back to Cash. McGinn again on the right-hand side into Kamara in space. Buendia seeing plenty of the ball at the moment. Right to McGinn. Up against Stroud. Trout finds Kamara.

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12: How are you?
13: One of a father's gifts to his child is to give them not just a house, but a home. A place where laughter bounces off the walls, and a place they can always come back to, no matter how hard life knocks them to their knees. Funny thing is, I didn't grow up with that. It was always one landlord today,
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14: Get out of my house.
13: Owning a home always felt like something meant for other people. I mean, other people, not me. So when I heard about the rent-to-own policy by the Lagos Home Shangotedo Phase 1, I thought it was just bar talk. You get. Then another friend talked about the homes in Badagry. Same thing. A colleague mentioned Ikorodu. Before long, these weren't just conversations anymore. They were actual keys in people's hands. Just like that, hundreds of families had already moved into new homes from the Lagos Homes Shangotedo Phase 1, Igbogbo Housing Scheme,
15: Tokbo Housing Estate,
13: Cutland Villas in Lekki,
15: to Ajara Housing Scheme.
13: Then I started noticing every few months there was news of another housing project. Projects in Shangotedo Phase 2, Egon, Igodo, and Ekpe were already underway. That was when I made my dream a reality and quickly grabbed one of the units at Penn Cinema Agege. For the first time, owning a home didn't feel impossible, thanks to the affordable home ownership opportunities created by the Lagos State Government. So now, I won't just be handing over a house to my children. I'll be giving them a place they'll always call home.
16: Babajide Olushola Sanwo-Olu,
13: giving Lagos a home it deserves.
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0: 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This is Africa.
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Hello and welcome to This Is Africa from the BBC. I'm your host DJ Dudiafo Boss, and coming up, my latest selection of new music that's making waves in the motherland. But first, let's head to a country that doesn't really get much airplay beyond its borders. I'm talking about Namibia in the southwest of Africa. But a rising young singer-songwriter is here to change that with her Afrofusion tunes and smooth, soulful vocals. It's that type of night. Miss Gideon was only 18 and just out of school when a friend changed the course of her life by tipping her off about a talent competition. She thought, why not enter? Not only did she win, but she ended up sharing a stage in New York City with Afrobeat's megastars such as Adekunle Gold and Pato Ranking. 2 years on, Miss Gideon has been signed by Sony Music Africa, the first Namibian musician to join the global label, and she's just dropped her second

0: How are you doing, Miss Gideon?
1: I am well, DJ Edo. How are you doing?
0: Good, good, good. Good to finally connect. On my weekly search for music, your Instagram popped up and you'd just been signed to Sony. And I was quite intrigued. Luckily for me, a friend of mine is the one who was scouting you, and he told me about you. We had gone to watch Loiso in London. I met him backstage and he yeah, we're looking at this girl from Namibia. And to see that whole plan come to fruition and me speaking to you now, I'm like, yeah, it was meant to be. Welcome to the show.
1: Right. Thank you.

0: The first single you dropped after signing to Sony was Tiki Tak Tak, and you really pushed it out to the world. Can you tell us what that song means to you?
1: Tiki Tak Tak is just one of those songs that were written from a place that is, you know, deep inside my heart. It's one of those projects that we recorded first when we entered the studio, and we just felt like, this is great. That's my tiki tak tak, yeah. Mark like it's tiki tak, yeah. Tiki Tak Tak is written behind the concept of time, and just how, you know, we are all running out of time, or like we feel like the time is either moving too slow or moving too fast for like where we want to be, you know, because we all have like, you know, different lives and stuff like that. But in my case, I felt like, when is my time gonna come, you know? And I wanted to be there. I wanted to be there in that moment. I wanted to be like light, in the speed of light. But, you know, everything takes time. So it's just a song based on time and where you want to be and just where you see yourself in life.
0: You must be terribly impatient because you're quite young and you're doing really well and you want so much more.
1: I think it just comes with really being passionate about what you do and loving the art and just, you know, wanting more people to hear what you have to say.
0: Okay, nice. So when did you then first start out in music?
1: I actually started, let's say, 4 years ago. That was right after my last year of high school. It started very funny, actually, because I was never, ever planning on, you know, getting into the music scene. Although I used to sing a lot in whatsoever, I just never really saw myself as an artist. So what had happened was, it's like I wanted to get into med school, but it was very competitive. And unfortunately, I didn't end up making the cut because they usually only take a few students in that year. So I took off a year and I wanted to improve in the subjects that I needed to get into med school. And that was when I discovered the studio for the first time and I fell in love.
0: I know another doctor and musician, doctor by day, musician by night from Namibia.
1: Yes, I do too.
0: Lioness.
1: Love her, love her, love her.
0: Yeah, so what are some of your inspirations? Is she one of them as well?
1: Yeah, she's great, man. I love her stage presence, and she's a great woman. She's hardworking. So I am inspired by her definitely.

0: And the big, big tune that really made you famous was Home, right?
1: I would say it was my first ever song that I put out, which was Pretty Vibe. But those songs were basically just big in Namibia. But I would say Home is the song that touched a lot of, let's say, other countries as well, or other people started noticing me from home as well. So, yeah.

0: And what's the song about?
1: It's actually a heartbreak song, eh? It's a song of just being unappreciated by someone that you are in a relationship with, and like, it's just a reminder to everybody that don't forget that you are loved at home and you're special and you can always go back home.
2: In the Benz, and it's not a mess.
1: You don't have to, you know, be in positions that make you feel less of who you are, and you know, that's not the end of the world, basically.
0: and you did put out some covers online as well at the very beginning. How was that, and what brought that on?
1: My two last years of high school, I was really into just doing covers and stuff. But the reason why I was putting out covers was not really because I was trying to be noticed, you know. It was just because I had a passion for music and I loved singing. And when I put out my first cover, it's like it gained a lot of attraction. I didn't even know it was going to go that wild. It was just, you know, something that I loved doing. And I was constantly always singing on my stories. And I was constantly always putting out videos of me singing. It's just something that I really loved doing. And I actually gained most of my attention from those, and people started noticing me from those covers that I used to make.
0: And when you're writing your stories through your music, are those personal stories or do you pick influences from other places as well?
1: I pick influences from other places as well. It's not always personal. It could be like, you know, somebody next to me. It could also be you, DJ Edu, you know, if I meet you one day and you tell me a story, I can turn it into a song.
0: Okay, so that means I'm not going to share anything with you now, okay?
1: No, they don't know it's you.
0: Now that you said it, they're going to go, you know, back and check. And how easy is writing for you?
1: I would say it's easy when it wants to be easy. Every day is different. Every day you can wake up with a different emotion, a different story. So on the days that it's easy, it's easy. On the days that it's not, then you just rest.
2: What you telling me? Mysteries here to win.
0: And you did say in one of your interviews that you are goofy but fun.
1: Mm-hmm, I am.
0: How are you now, Miss Goofy? How would you describe yourself?
1: I'm a real person, just like any other person. But sometimes it's also difficult to showcase your real personality through the internet because we have a lot of people who still view you like somebody can, like, you know, you can have an experience where somebody has never met you and they feel like, oh, you are this kind of person, you're this kind of person. But Miss Gideon is just a real person, and she's fun to be around when you get to know her. And she's just a girl that loves music, is just trying to make a world a better place.

0: Would you rate the Namibian music industry? Just its functionality, whether you can get your music around, get heard, get on radio.
1: Okay, in Namibia, I would like to say it's good, it's great, but it could be better.
0: What are some of the things that could be improved?
1: Maybe they could start appreciating more of their artists instead of always trying to look outside for vibes. And also, if they could look more into streaming sites and like Spotify and Apple Music and all those platforms, because in Namibia, we have a thing where YouTube is more popular than all the other streaming sites. They believe too much in YouTube.
0: But one of those streaming sites was really good to you because you got 1 million views on one of your videos in a country where there's 3 million people. That is a third of the population. That is a big number, isn't it?
1: Definitely is. And I was shocked, eh? To be the first to actually, you know, get 1 million views that short. It was like in a month, or was it less than a month? I got 1 million views on Home for the first time that it has ever happened in Namibia. So that just shows that we are growing, though. We are growing. And I love the fact that now it's more people are tapping into it and more people are actually starting to realize that music is a big thing.
0: In comparison to the Tiki Tak Tak that you made and Home, what were some of the differences? Because one was with and one was without a label. The actual process of making the song, was it different from how when you're making the music yourself?
1: The process is definitely different because now I have different people in studio with me. Usually it was just, you know, me and the producer and probably a couple of friends. Basically, the decision was just on me. And now that I'm working under a label, it's like I have different people in studio with me. We have writers, we have live instruments, we have all those things that I didn't have access to. And it just makes it 10 times better because now different people can put in input into a song and we can make it great, you know? Because when you're alone, it's like the creativeness is great, but it's 10 times better when you have other creators in studio with you. And these labels provide, like, you know, different creators in studio with you. And, you know, because if I can hear something, somebody else might not be able to hear it. And that's where, you know, we get to help each other and they get to help me also in stuff that I can't see myself.
0: And are you making the songs yourselves and just taking the inspiration, or does the label also give you creative guidance because they have insights into other markets?
1: I would say they also give me guidance into the music, but I do have, you know, independent freedom to decide that, you know, this is, I like this and I don't like this. It's just they add input to where it's needed.

0: Fresh. And what is one thing that you're really looking forward to?
1: Collaborations with different artists from all over the world. That's one thing that really excites me. That's one thing that I'm looking forward to, you know, just being in studio with different artists, you know, just different vibes, and want to explore different artists in the studio as well.
0: And what's your dream collaboration? Alive or dead? Let's stretch it further.
1: I have so many dream collaborations today, Edo. But I'd say one of them would probably be like a Tiwa Savage and Miss Gideon collaboration, because I grew up listening to Tiwa so much, and I just love her music. I love what she does, and I feel like it would sound so great.
0: So is there a particular song that you love?
1: Stamina is my favorite. Yeah, so I'll say Stamina.

0: Doris, the thing is, when I saw her,
1: you
0: I
1: have,
0: liked her.
1: We have less than a minute. Hurry up. Oh. When you saw her,
0: I
1: you liked her.
0: Yes, but along the line, I became reluctant when it comes to sexual appeal towards her.
1: You liked her. What made you like her? What did you like about her?
0: Yeah, everything about her, her physical appearance, everything about her.
1: You love everything about her, but you are not sexually attracted to her. That means you cannot love her physical appearance. It is the physical that you are attracted to sexually. You know,
0: initial it was like that, but along the line, everything changed.
1: What changed?
0: At first, I was sexually attracted to her and all of that, but along the line, everything changed.
1: Can I ask how old you are now, please? Let's just round up. How old are you now, sir?
0: I'm going to 30.
1: How many women have you dated before her? Quickly.
0: Three.
1: Okay.
0: Three.
1: And did the three look like her?
0: No, sir.
1: They were not. So, okay. We have to go on a break now. Val is punching my face.
2: We'll take that quick break. When we come back, we'll continue.
1: All right.
2: You know how this thing goes now.
1: Oh, God. I wish I could have this gentleman on.
2: I don't know. But if we... Let's go now. We'll be right back. Okay. Don't touch that down. 99.3 Nigeria Info.
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2: I beg to differ. Secondary School Debate Season 10. 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
3: 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Government, go there, hold a meeting with them. 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
4: the security paramount to them. 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